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Hello there, good afternoon, and welcome to Viewpoint on Rhythm 93.7. It's another Sunday, and of course, the big talk is here. Viewpoint, it is your perspective, your angle to what's going on around you. And today we will be talking plenty politics, the developments in the country, how things have become, the way things are looking, the hurdles that we are looking at, the warning signs that we are getting, the signals that we are getting that are not looking too pleasant, are the things that we will be looking at. We'll be looking at the situation with the Nigerian in the Nigerian political space that calls for worry. We think here on Rhythm 93.7, on Viewpoint to be precise, that it's about time we begin to look at these issues, which I will call timely warning, lest we forget, lest we say we were not so warned, or lest we are taken by surprise, or what we probably didn't bargain for. We are no prophets of doom, because we are not even prophets at all, not to talk of whether we are doomsday prophets or not, but the signals are not really looking quite good. First, we look at the encounters that we're having around the country with opposition parties not being able to campaign, not being able to express themselves, being muscled around the country. It is on record that some states of the Federation already have put some ceiling. In Cross River State, for instance, if you're an opposition party, you cannot get on any billboard within the state. You need to pay a deposit of 100 million naira to be for you to have any kind of billboard, meaning that you cannot even paste posters. In the Federal Capital Territory, the fee is 150 million naira for any opposition party or candidate to do anything publicly. In Jos, the NDC presidential candidate Peter Obi was stopped. And just a few days ago, in Delta State, the man, again, the NDC candidate, was stopped. And of course, that also does not include the banters that have been going on back and forth in his home state of Anambra. And not long ago, in Cross River State, it's been a banter between two former chief executives of the state, Governor Donald Duke, former Governor Donald Duke, and former Governor Liel Imoke. All of them tackling themselves because Donald is wanting to be president on the platform of the People's Redemption Party, PRP. That on one hand. Then you move over to the National Assembly and the amendments that have been brought into the electoral law in terms of qualification for candidates. By the regulation, by the new adjustments, differentials in name will no longer matter. My name is Efiong Yong. If my name is Efiong Yong, Efiong Yongi or Yongi Efiong wouldn't really matter as long as I'm there. Whether there was a typo without necessarily demand for a certification, a true certificate copy from the institution that issued whatever certificate, would no longer matter because the law has been so adjusted. That one left school at some point, whether the school existed or not, will also no longer be an issue. Recall that during the time of former President Muhammadu Buhari, even when he left school before the West African School Certificate Examination Body was fully constituted, running school certificate examinations in Nigeria, he had to be given an attestation by the West African Examinations Council that, oh, he wrote an exam. In fact, they brought a photo ID for former President Muhammadu Buhari, when even in the 70s and 80s, there were no photo IDs on West African School Certificate results that were posted, but

0: One was manufactured by an institution known as the West African Examinations Council to make sure that President Muhammad Buhari defied. Now, the dangers in all of this is that after this time, what happens to our electoral law? Should we be adjusting laws, making laws to suit the people in power so as to qualify them or give them pass marks to enable them to qualify, rather than make laws that will sit for all time? That's the big question for this afternoon. But not just that alone. Over the week, or during the course of last week, on Thursday to be precise, the Dr. Tunji Braithwaite Foundation held a symposium where Professor Chidi Odinkalu was the keynote speaker, and he raised some of these issues that I just mentioned, and that was significant as we count down to 2027. The role of the judiciary. What can the judiciary do? Can the judiciary, especially now that it has become quite normal that persons will win or lose elections, and when you query them, they say, go to court. Now that go to court has become a norm in our electoral processes, how sustainable? That was a key. That was a significant aspect of that symposium. Of course, there were other reverberations around it, which we will look at in the course of the discussion. Enough of my prologue, as I invite, let me welcome, I have two barristers in the house, Esquire. A barrister, Stanley Negwenebo, in the studio. Stanley, welcome.
1: Good afternoon. It's a pleasure to be here again today.
0: Yes, and I was able to drag Barrister Christian Wogu, who's from the Tunji Braithwaite Foundation, to also, so that he would shed us some light why they towed the line, why they decided to look at the judiciary, the role of the judiciary, or the impact of the judiciary in our electoral process, and can there be some relief as we progress, especially as we count down to 2027. Stanley, how do you open?
2: Thank you.
1: Well, like I always say, Nigeria is an interesting

0: positive actions, not to incite violence, but more or less encouraging participation in the process.
1: In what way?
0: If we continue to leave the electoral process to charlatans, we cannot get a better result than we get right now. The computer scientists will say garbage in, garbage out. If you that you think you have capacity to deliver your ideas, choose to sit back and not participate, whether by way of electoral contest or by way of even deciding to vote and protecting your vote in accordance with legitimate channels, you will continue to have these charlatans hold us to hostage as a nation. We should do beyond complaining and we should learn to start taking positive action.
1: Now, when you say charlatans, I don't understand.
0: Whatever situation we have in Nigeria that everybody complains about is just simply because we do not have the right caliber of politicians. If you cast your mind back to the First and Second Republic, we had politicians who were worth their salt. You had politicians who were societal role models. You had politicians who had a pedigree. You had politicians who had a vision. What I see today is just directionless power mongers who are just concerned about getting power and they don't know what to do with power. To make the average Nigerian happy is not difficult. What are the basic needs of any human being? Food, clothing, shelter. Not everybody wants to drive a luxurious car. Add education to it, add healthcare to it. The average Nigerian is satisfied. Just those five things. I do not think the government needs a 7-point or 12-point agenda to just meet the earnings of Nigeria. If you meet these five things, and they are very achievable, but because of the lack of vision, you see us going and dancing around this circle, and we keep complaining day by day, circle by circle, in our corners.
1: I'm going to be asking you what you think the average Nigerian can do in the circumstance. But hold your thoughts. Let me welcome Christian Wogo.
2: Thanks very much, Efiang. It's really a pleasure to be here.
1: Again?
2: Yes,
1: to be here again. Okay, yeah. let's hear you.
2: No, you see, I can't agree any less with Stanley Esquire. If you take

0: time and categorize the quality of those leading Nigerians. And when I mean those leading Nigerians, I mean people like people that should first be leading Nigerians, but they are not even coming out for whatever reason. If you check corporate Nigeria, and even educational Nigeria, and even corporate education, the business, now you find that we have quality there. You know, things are happening, and there is a whole lot of.
1: I didn't completely introduce him. I forgot that he was once a presidential candidate of the Nigerian Advance Party. Oh. You recall the 2G Braithwaite Party? Yes, I think I need to let us know that we have a former presidential candidate on the show this afternoon.
0: Yes. I aspired to lead, and I'm still aspiring. We've not lost that.
1: Okay, yeah.
0: So when we, I'm just taking it from the bearings Stanley had actually chatted. I'm just saying, let's not even give it a blanket placement here. But we need to take time and interrogate who and who is coming out to lead. For some reason, we can't get, you know, you can't give what you don't have. It will just be a circle, and that's what we've been in, and like that, when we will get out of it. And if you have a great leader, a great mind, the person can sort out a whole lot in months, and then you just find the greatness of this country will just emerge. But when we at the legislative level, not much is really coming out of there. If you just not even for the last how many years, not really much is coming out. Just circles, because there are no great minds. I mean, if there are just few, and they will always be in minority anyway. So that's the challenge we have.
1: The problem that of having great minds, or the environment does not allow for such great minds to emerge? Because when we mention the issue of great minds, people that would deserve the term excellency existing in some spheres of our daily living. In education, we have a professor of the academia who is serving a jail term for forging results. And the beneficiary of that forgery is in the Senate and still going on and as if nothing happened. I don't know how we place that. Well, let me ask you how I said I was going to come back to you, Stanley. What can the average Nigerian do in this circumstance?
2: First and foremost,

politicking. You do not have to run, but I know that in advanced countries, almost families, political parties are family-based. Every family has a position. If you are either conservative or you are Labour, you are either Republican or you are Democrat. You'll find out that

0: directionlessness. That shows a level of desperation that all they want is power. You would see parties like National Advance Party, like you said. It was a party that was founded by Dr. Kunji Brethren of Blessed Memory and Data. It was with clear ideology. Not for one day did Tunji Bretu jump to another party because he was wanting to grab power, but he held on to that ideology till he passed. In the days of UPN and Action Group, the ideological leaning was clear. So back to what Nigerians can do or should do. We should aspire to join a political party because that is where the decision starts. Because it is the quality of members of a political party that will determine the caliber of candidates that will emerge. If we sanitize it from that point, at some point, we are doing direct primaries. If intellectuals who know their onions participate in that process, you cannot have charlatans emerge from the party system.
1: Hold it there. Let me tell you my experience

0: that I witnessed in Ajimule, in Lagos, yeah, where some candidates, I mean, the director of primaries was more something like the Option A4 style. People lined up behind a certain candidate, and there were three or four lining up behind another candidate. But the candidate had about very few, three or four persons lining up behind him, was the choice of the party. Then while we were watching it happen, thugs emerged, flogged people from this line, their own party members, so beat them to go to the other line. In that confusion, the primaries were over.
1: And they declared results.
0: And results came out. And the man that had fewer persons behind him emerged as winner of that direct primary in that from that location.
2: And
0: had over 500 people recorded for him. I'm a journalist.
1: Was that process challenged?
0: Well, it wasn't.
1: That's where the problem starts.
2: Challenged by who?
0: Okay.
2: At where?
0: Okay. I'm happy your co-panelist is asking that question.
1: From the outside, you cannot challenge such process. Atimba, you have the locus to challenge such process. I think Nigerians should learn to stand up for what they believe in. We should stop mouthing it. And I think the complaints have been given a better platform on social media. In the last few weeks, I've had to speak to about 10 to 20 people. They are dissatisfied with the state of the nation. And I asked them one simple question. Assuming the candidate you are canvassing for is who you want, what do you need to do to put him in office? Do you have a voter's card? Oh, no, I don't have a voter's card. Oh, no, I registered. I have not collected. Oh, I have a voter's card, but I will not go to election day and go and vote. And I'm like, how do you want to effect the change? How do you want to install your card? Oh, they've written the results. And I give them practical scenarios of places where the will of the people prevailed because the people participated. Osun is a case in point. People came out and they stood by their vote into the wee hours of the night. It was hard to manipulate, and the election emerged.
0: Although it's been challenged in court now.
1: Well, we understand that part of the game with pre-election issues relating to party candidacy and all of that. I'm not sure they can win they can set aside the election on the basis of vote cast. But there are some issues with the internal issues with our court party and all that. But let's leave that. But I'm just, the case in point is, what can people do?
0: Yes.
1: You have to get involved. It is your survival that is at stake. It is your children. I remember in 2014, when everybody was shouting the change mantra, I was in the forefront of that struggle at that point because I felt I just had my son then, and I was like, if it would be good for my son in future, I needed to get involved, even though we all got disappointed. But we played our part. Let us go beyond just complaining.
0: Okay, now what? Again, let's look at it in the realm of what can the people do. In a situation where an assembly has changed the rule to favor the criteria, some of the criteria to qualify the nomenclatures or the actual names that show up, either the discrepancies that appear in your certificates, in your NYSC, in some of your documents, don't matter. In where the rule law has changed to indicate that as once it's been accepted, it was processed by the party and accepted, there's no query to go get certified copies, whether it is true or false. Thereby, in quote, accepting what that meaning that anybody can go to a business center
1: and print anything.
0: And print and produce some graphic work and bring certificates and it is accepted. What would the people do when the electoral law upon which the election itself is based gives that approval?
1: Well, laws can be set aside, and I think people need to know that the National Assembly or any kind of state assembly passes a law that is illegal. It can be set aside if you challenge it.

0: Femi of Blessed Memory challenged several laws that were anachronistic to public policy, good conscience, and he got judgment. If you ask me, civil society has failed Nigeria, or maybe they have been bought over, as the case may be. Growing up, we had active lawyers who were proper activists, not the general that we have these days.
1: In today's government, see, what I must say, what we need to accept is that most of the lawyers who were in the forefront of the civil society in 2011, 2012, 2014, who led massive protests, who marched everywhere, their legs seem to have been wobbling recently. Their voices have gone, they've gone, swallowed them up, and they're all still around. Some of them are in government with key positions.
0: The reason is not far-fetched.
1: Okay.
0: They have been compromised.
1: So what can we do in this era of compromise? Because it's a challenge. Well, let me ask Barrister Awogu, because that was the focus of the Tunji Braithwaite symposium.
2: Yes,
1: just on Thursday last week.
2: Yes, let me take it from the foundation that the right people, because that is the foundation. If from the political party scenario, because I'm going to take it and then come to the judiciary.
1: Yeah.
2: Now, from the political party situation, if you still don't, if people that are there are people that will need to be managed, that have to be managed, then it's already a challenge. If we have people who have certificates that can stand the test of time, the test of pressure, the test of international scrutiny, there will be no need to start finding a way to manage those certificates. So that is, I think, the point that Stanley is making. We need to have more people getting interested in party politics at the very local level. Now, if we don't have that, what is going to be happening will be what we now have, that those whose certificates are faulty, who know that they can't put it out in the next election cycle, are now those making presumably laws in order to protect their mandate. And that's the big challenge. And then the issue one is on the activists. The other one is the judiciary. You know, where the activists, I mean, again, hunger is a big thing in the country and anywhere in the world. Where people's future is not secure, right, they will tend to be submitted to compromise. So all of these things are playing out to ensure that we are not having real value in our electoral system and midwifing leaders that can give the citizens the kind of El Dorado, the kind of soccer that we deserve as a nation. And then remember that these leaders are those that make the budgets and also share the budgets and make and declare that budget is not performing, which really means that money had been spent and we can't find.
0: Which version of the budget are they even working with? They don't know. It is that sad.
1: Mr. Wogu, I think let's not go near the budget. I take a different ball game altogether.
2: It is what it's all about. This whole thing is about that money. Who spends it and how it spends. You know, who...
1: Let me stick with the process of electioneering first.
2: Yes.
1: Because if we go into that budget cycle, we will have a problem. And we already know it. Because we exist today in a country, this is 2026, and according to the same government instrumentation or the government institutions, three budgets are running concurrently, 2024, 2025, 2026. Monies are being spent selectively. Which of the budgets is being implemented? Nobody can tell you. Not even the person that's implementing the budget can tell you that. So let's just leave that aside. Maybe next Sunday, God willing, we might begin to look at. Maybe we'll bring some financial experts to some whiz kids of budget planning and implementation to come discuss that. Let's deal with the process of how elect people, how elections don't count, how the judiciary gets to interpret the laws, how our chief executives emerge through the courts rather than from

0: Yes. I think that's the challenge before us.
1: That's
0: happening.
1: A huge challenge because we are continuously seeing situations where the will of the people becomes submerged, eroded by politicians. Now, where power no longer belongs to the people, power now belongs to the bench. And it's lamentable, it's alarming, where the votes of the people, which is the trust of the keynote speaker in the symposium you mentioned, where the votes of the people can be declared by the bench that they are wasted votes. The will of the people just get truncated. You know, somebody comes right from the rear through judicial pronouncement to become the chief executive of the state. And so, these are challenges that we are confronting as a nation. It's intriguing, but it's happening. It bothers to a large extent. Either the people giving judgments do not deserve to be there to give those judgments, or there is compromise.
0: The program is Viewpoint on Rhythm 93.7. And we'll be going on a short break now. But before we go on that break, I'd like to let's do this this teaser. You begin to wonder how votes will be cast. People will have an idea of what the result should be. Then through the courts, it will be delivered. Then you begin to hear language. Somebody use a language like, "Oh, this person won, that person lost." When from the results from the contest on the field, it was not so. We've had in this country during this Fourth Republic, people that were not even, did not even contest at the primaries, becoming chief executives. The Rotimi Adichie case in 2007, it's a pointer. We also had a case, a very interesting case in Imo State, where Governor Hopu Zodima was said to be in the ranking of the votes cast, was placed fourth. Then somehow, over time, some magic happened. He became number one and is running on his second term. We also had a situation, I guess that was in Edo State during the days of Obaseki, Godwin Obaseki, where the elections were being, election results were being counted. Pastor Osaze Yamu was purportedly leading. Then lights went out. Then they had to come back in the morning. By the time they resumed voting in the morning, everything had changed. Obaseki had emerged. And there was this popular word in Benin City, Ogbane, meaning four plus four. What that means, I don't know the literary interpretation, but they told me, when I asked, they said meant he had to do four plus four. He had to do another 4 years, whether the opposition liked it at that time or not. And of course, same Edo State, we also had a very, very close, similar situation between current governor Monday Okpabolo and Aswe Ighodalo in the last elections in Benin City, in Edo State, sorry. So, all of these things are what we are now getting very familiar with. But the big issue is the tinkering with the electoral laws to suit the people or the party in power. What dangers does it portend when we come back?